0: And we used to make this show at his place from his bedroom.
1: Yeah, but how did you meet?
2: How did we meet?
1: Yeah.
2: I live in Strasbourg and I was a producer back in the days, and I'm looking for other guys who do the same like me. And so I found them on the forum on Trans Addict, I think.
1: Oh, okay, yeah. So yeah, because Trans Addict used to have all these local pages where you could find I will be in the Netherlands, you guys will be in France.
2: Yeah, he has this crew in these days, and I just came to her.
1: That's how it started.
0: Good chemistry from the beginning, I think.
1: Yeah.
0: Even if you like a different view on it was more progressive at the time than us, really like uplifting or even like inspired by art trends. I would call it the German art trends. You know, Dumont, Cosmic Gate back in the day.
1: Yeah.
0: And
1: reverse basses, like
0: exactly. And we started to meet, talk music, have our differences as well. Mm-hmm. But we met at some point where we have like artists we both liked together. Mm-hmm. Of course, he's inspired by the hard trends for back then, because he's
2: Nostrum or R&B, fantasy.
1: Yeah.
0: So we were talking about doing things together, because I had like another group of friends where I were making music at the time. Mm-hmm. And we said, yeah, join us and let's see to do something together. But one day we were just the two of us in his room, and we were all listening some different live shows and
1: just enjoying the music as fans. Yeah.
0: And then There was a track. I think it,
2: from Chican.
0: Yeah, it was the we didn't know at that time that it was a Disco Citizen remix of Soulwater. Mm-hmm. And we were listening to one of his live show in Cologne back then. And but because it's live, it's totally different than the release version. Yeah. And we were absolutely amazed by the riff of the Disco Citizen remix of Soulwater. And We try somehow at the beginning to sort of rip off the pattern, and we thought we had it right, and
1: you're trying to recreate the sounds.
0: Yeah, recreate the sounds as a starting point for doing another track. Mm-hmm. And at the end, didn't sound at all like Saltwater whatsoever. Neither the pattern, neither the sound. But we enjoyed what we've done together.
1: So together you started exploring making music pretty much. And then she came with your example, and then you were like, okay, we want to see if we can create something like she came to set the bar really nicely high beginning of your career. So so you started making music together, and then the first result was Fall and We Are
0: which actually Armin was the first to play. It was amazing, because for us as well, it's a full circle to be back here today.
1: Yeah,
0: knowing that everything's starting somehow here with for us.
1: Did you think that back in those days, 20 years ago, that you would ever end up 20 years later together again? Because you both went your own ways, obviously. Then back again 20 years later.
0: Oh, absolutely!
2: I never thought it would happen.
1: Did you stay in touch in the meantime?
0: Yeah, of course.
2: Yes, of course.
0: Yeah. I mean, we live 20 minutes away from each other. Yeah, of course. The life, I would say, separate us. Looks like a couple now, but separate us for like some life things that he moved to the north of France. I moved as well, but it was not in the same time. So he moved to the north of France when I was actually living the north of France. And then after he came back to Strasbourg, and we're starting to be in touch. We were always in touch, but it's more easy when your friend is just next door.
1: Absolutely, yeah.
0: So
1: let me ask you, how different is Ferry from back in the days?
2: It's the same guy.
1: Same guy. And the other way around?
0: The same. Yeah. What I like a lot with Tonks is like he knows what he wants in music, and he can be hard and harsh like a friend should be. So
1: honest, brutally.
0: Very brutally honest, too honest for sometimes for me.
1: like no, don't say that.
0: Yeah, he hurts my feelings. But at the end, that's what you need, because else you never grow, you never evolve.
1: Yeah.
0: Because if you think that everything you're producing is great and no one's saying, no, it's not.
1: Yeah.
0: You're like, you feel like sort of getting a sort of ego.
1: Yeah.
0: But he was always brutally honest. And I know when I tell this story, when I tell this story to people, it might be surprising, but I think in my 20 years career, he liked only one or two trucks.
1: That's it.
0: On my, I probably released close to 200 trucks in 20 years, and he liked only two. So, but that's why, yeah, we complete each other in the Mirage right now.
1: So you created Mirage basically because you didn't like his music, so you gave him input so you wouldn't. You would have nice music.
2: No.
1: No, no, just kidding.
2: No, doing the things live, it's something I have in my head a long time ago.
1: Yeah.
2: And when he asked me to do this, I was like, wow, now.
1: Yeah, because you started already experimenting doing live shows as well by yourself.
0: Yeah, during COVID time.
1: Yeah, I remember that.
0: Because, I mean, we were inspired, of course, She Came Back in the Day.
1: Yeah.
0: And then later on, we went to see Rank One so many times live, Trans Energy, State of Trance.
1: Yeah,
2: I was there in the place when Trans Energy.
1: Yeah. Tee Off.
2: Yeah.
1: In Heerenveen.
0: Yeah.
2: Yes.
1: Yeah, me too. I was there too. So maybe we stood next to each other.
0: we actually met you and me at
1: Trans Energy.
0: Yeah, back then.
1: It's like 2007-ish.
0: 2006, I think.
1: Oh my God, we shouldn't talk about this.
0: Yes. Way too long ago. 20 years ago. So we know each other for at least 20 years as well.
1: How is it possible that we met when we were 4 years old? No.
0: What are you doing at 4 years old at the Strange Energy, my friend?
1: That is true. Now, let's go back again for one last time to Fold and Me, because you started out like recreating something like Chicane.
0: Yeah.
1: And how did you, how long did it take you guys before you actually made and finished that track together and managed to sign it to Bonsai, which was a big, big, big thing in 2006?
0: It took months. Yeah. Like, you know, your first track is like this. It's you have an idea, but then when you start to reference your track to your idols, you say,
1: "Ah, don't do that."
0: It doesn't sound that great. So yeah.
1: Now, in the meantime, like I said, you were doing your own releases and music and stuff like that. And then fast forward, at a certain moment, you guys were like, "Hey, we need to start getting back together." Was that when you moved back to Strasbourg, or was it?
2: Yeah, when I moved back to Strasbourg. I have long years. I've been doing less music because I'm a cook and a chef. Okay.
1: Yeah, yeah.
2: And I have to. I'm spending too much time in work. And when I came back to Strasbourg, Favy calls me, and let's go back to music again a bit. And so I need to start like by zero with Ableton and everything. And
1: because you didn't make music for years.
2: No, I didn't have the time. I have two kids and then a few years later, when I still grew up with Ableton and I have more skills. So one day he told me, let's do it something together.
1: Yeah.
0: And I think as well, like that we're starting to make like music when it came back as well, because I used to organize events in Strasbourg as well. I put him back on the truck in mixing vinyls and everything.
1: Uh-huh. Mm-hmm.
0: And I think during COVID, we were like in touch. And after COVID, when this terrible era passed, I told him, I think there is a gap we can fill now with live act. And of course, we were massively inspired on the tech part by Giuseppe.
1: Mm-hmm.
0: And because Giuseppe made us realize that we don't need to be surrounded by shitloads of machines around now, right now. Even if it would be cool, we will have to. That's probably the ultimate goal for us.
1: Yeah. But you don't need it anymore.
0: You don't need it anymore. And then I said, I would say, a lot of people can become DJs right now because it's mixing is not that complicated with all the tools they provide to you.
1: DJing has never been as easy as it is right now.
0: Yes, yes. I think the importance of a DJ is being able to read the crowd, which is the most skills you can learn than actually mixing. And because we're musicians, we before being producer.
1: Mm-hmm.
0: So I said, let's try to do our own things. Not let's try to be the new or the next Giuseppe. He has his own way of making live art. Mm-hmm. And of course we are too. So change a little bit the setup as well. But we feel like
2: we can do more.
0: Yeah, we can do more. And we want to like somehow bring the Jean-Michel Jarre vibes mm-hmm. on stage. Mm-hmm. So yeah, that's how we decided to move into live show.
1: But did it start with just one track and see where it goes? Or was it like, okay, we're going to start Mirage and this is what it's going to be from the get-go?
2: We started by zero.
0: Yeah, zero. And but we have like a view on what we wanted.
1: Straight away when you started Mirage?
0: Yeah.
1: Okay.
0: We made like plans about what type of gears we're going to start with. What type mm-hmm. of, so when we started, we actually provided proper hardware with us. Mm-hmm. Then yeah, you know, you learn the first travel, some little damage, some, and then yeah, all the hassle you can get because it's new, even for promoter, it's pretty hard to bring a live show.
1: Yep. Mm-hmm.
0: So yeah, it's trial and error. We learned that way, and the setup evolved for the last 2 or 3 years. But we have and we still have a proper idea in our heads on where we want to go. But the point was as well to make as much track as possible.
1: Yeah.
0: Can't just be like, yeah, let's make a track, drop it, see how it goes.
1: Yeah.
0: We had like a proper vision on where we want to be.
1: Yeah. And now we'll get to the technical side a little bit later, but does every track start like the setup that you have in a live way and then you start recording it, or how does making a song start?
2: We have no rules.
0: We have rules.
2: I came to his studio with an idea or something, and
1: you just go.
2: Just go. If it sounds good to him, we do something. But if it sounds not good,
1: yeah.
2: But static everything.
0: But some of the tracks are actually born by just jamming or trying. Like he bring the ice drum pad because I said that I would love to have more like live element into the track instead of having a loop.
1: Yeah,
2: and then remember the future comes from a jamming.
0: Yeah, remember from a jamming, like literally having fun, having.
1: And then at a certain point, you're like, "Holy shit!
0: Yes. Yeah,
1: we need to record this. Don't lose it. Don't lose it."
0: Exactly. Yeah. Exactly. Yeah, it's like this.
1: Okay. Now, of course, you both had your personal careers and things going on. Then the moment came that you started to get together. How did the name Mirage come about? So, what does it mean?
0: I think we were looking for a name that can be, I would say, pronounced worldwide or internationally. Mm-hmm. But for us, Mirage came naturally because it's a strong world in France on different level. Of course, I got the things that you took from Armin's album.
1: Oh yeah, that's true. Actually, I didn't think about that. How did you say it?
0: It's just like because it was a strong world for us. That's where we came from.
1: So, who came with the idea of the name?
2: I do.
1: Yeah,
0: it's a song.
1: Now, if let's say you're listening to the show for the first time, you see, you hear you guys. So, what do you think is what does really describe Mirage when people? See it for the first time or hear it for the first time.
0: A true live performance.
1: Mm-hmm.
0: Yeah, it's like a concert. I would almost say, exaggerate a little bit, but a concert. I like is we took the studio back on stage.
1: Yeah.
0: And you're listening what we were producing, just the two of us, and then we are going to play to you again. Mm-hmm. It's a different feeling playing your own music on keyboard than actually playing on a CDG or vinyl.
1: Yeah.
0: So that's why I think if you go to see Mirage, you're going to experience a live concert somehow. And as well for the new generation, because we were inspired by, and we've been there since 20 years, so we mm-hmm. went through a lot of different trends, I would say. And you will be able to experience and hear the sounds that were made back in the days on a modern way.
1: Uh-huh.
0: And you will hear a new track from us that are produced the way they were produced back in the day. It's like twisting. When we remix classics on a modern way.
1: Uh-huh.
0: And when we produce on a classic way.
1: But now, a little bit of a devil's advocate thing, because when you're in a crowd and you don't face the DJ, so you don't really know what's going on, you hear the music and you don't hear a difference somehow.
0: Yeah.
1: Between someone playing from a vinyl, CD or USB in live. So how do you make sure that people actually know that you're doing something live?
0: I think you can hear it because we make mistakes.
1: Yeah.
0: And we do mistakes.
1: On purpose?
0: Not on purpose.
1: Because I know that I think, don't shoot me, Benno, I don't know if you're watching this, but I'm pretty sure that Benno always did it by on purpose, like one note, like false.
0: Yeah. Mm-hmm. No, it's not on purpose. We try to be as, correct me if wrong, because it's concerned as on a drumming part, but the thing is, it's pretty organic, so we can make mistakes. Of course, we try to not make mistakes. That's why we rehearsal for months every show. But we make mistakes. The track we played are never the same. Even if overall it sounds the same, it's never the same. If you pay attention to details, you will hear a lot of difference on every time you play it.
1: Yeah. And how do you make sure that you create your certain track list? Like, or did it ever happen that you started playing something else than you're planning to? Or
0: no, that's that. No, actually, that's I would say the hardest part is like we have to be sure that what we're going to play would fit the place where we're playing, and that where comes in consideration the experience we have being DJ as well. Mm-hmm. Because we sort of like picturize the crowd we could have in front of us, and then thinking about what we would do as a DJ, what kind of tracks I'm going to start with, what kind of tracks in the middle I will play to or calm down the crowd or boost the crowd again, and how we can make an amazing finale in our track list. But because it's the way we make the live, it's not mixing tracks where we play over. We could switch somehow to different tracks, making shorter or longer. Sometimes we can even remix live if we have another idea for that track. But yeah, we have to be pretty confident on...
1: Well, this is it and we're going to stick to this.
0: Yes.
1: Did you ever change something halfway set? That you swapped the track around, or you skipped the track, or
0: shorter one day,
2: not
0: but
2: skip the track, but
0: not skip it, shorter
2: one day. The TB303 doesn't work.
0: Yeah, so you have to adjust as well, but when you have like technical issue. But you can shorter the track and move on, and then of course at some point we have to extend another track.
1: Mm-hmm. And if one of you makes a mistake, do you notice it straight away, or?
0: Yeah. I mean, sometimes.
1: How do you react to that? Like.
0: We to make big eyes, like we're so focused, and then you probably if you analyze our body language, you can see that someone was like big eyes, like what was this?
1: Do you do that afterwards? Because I think almost every show that you've done so far has probably been recorded in video as well. So do you analyze those things as well?
0: Not all of them, but we listen the audio as well, and we try to find out where we made the mistake to not do it again.
1: Yeah.
0: Because during rehearsal, we're just at home. It's quiet, so it's pretty easy.
1: Yeah.
0: But being on the stage, it's a different story. You have the pressure. You have like all the things that happened before that the crowd doesn't see.
1: Yeah.
0: The travel, the hustle with all these things. So
1: these guys came walking in with three massive suitcases. So I can imagine that if you're going to travel a lot, then it's going to be a little bit of a bitch walk around with.
0: But you know, the good part with Michel is like we know each other for like so many years now. Mm-hmm. We're best friends for so long that we don't need to look at each other or talk to each other during the live, because we have like such a mutual trust when we play that if we make mistakes, it's part of the life, and it makes the live unique. And that's how we
1: When you DJ, you can make mistakes as well.
0: Absolutely.
1: I do that all the time. Keep the effect open, or shit happens. This part is for the nerds. So if you're not a nerd, you can still learn, but it's going to be a little bit different, I would say. So I've seen the setup. There's a lot going on. So talk through your side of the rig. Let's say the rig is these equipment, what are you taking in your part of the rig?
2: Okay. I have a Rolandier 8S to play additional
0: acid line.
2: Acid line.
1: Yeah, or, yeah.
0: Bass line sometimes.
2: Bass line, yeah, yeah. Drum lines I program. I can move on or off as I want. And I have R2R Mini to play the bass line during the
1: so it's a small keyboard because you don't need small chords, so it's more for the bass lines,
2: I can control this cutoff, everything. And I have the drums. It's a drum pad used by many drummer. So I played in the top of everything, so I can make drum feel and something very unique to the songs.
1: Yeah. So you take care of the drums and the bass lines.
2: Yes.
1: Okay.
2: Basically.
1: Okay. Then we'll move on to you. Share your beans, Ludo. Come on.
0: So for me,
2: you just press play.
1: That's it.
0: So I'm responsible of melodies, pads, top notes in an arpeggio, and I'm in control of additional effect that I can add during any tracks we want.
1: Mm-hmm.
0: So it's mainly MIDI controller.
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0: Amsterdam, how are you feeling? We are Super Strings, and you are tuned to A State of Trance.
1: And we're in the middle of the summer vacation, and like every year, Armin is taking off a few weeks to go on vacation with his family. So we invited Super Strings to the studio, yes, for 2 hours. I think this is the first time we gave the full show for 2 hours to you guys, so I'm very curious what you're going to do. You have something special in store. Tell us a little bit about it.
2: Yes, thank you for having us. It's an honor. So, as you know, we like our classics. So, for the first 30 minutes, we are diving deep into the past, playing a lot of classics that shaped our sound. And we're starting off a little bit deep with a beautiful progressive track.

0: You're tuned in to A State of Trance with still a very special and exclusive takeover session with Super Strings.
1: Make some noise for Super Strings! All right, so the first 30 minutes today, you'll be over to the history of Super Strings with songs that define the sound of the group. Does that mean that everybody had one say in one song that we're going to play, or...
0: Most of the times it's a fight to us.
1: some nice curveballs in there. Now it's time to switch to the current days, because you brought some brand new music as well, of artists that you admire at the moment. Tell us, what can we expect in half hour number two?
0: Yeah, we try to play one classic from every different side of trance. Mm-hmm. And as much as we like the classics, there's still really cool stuff going on at the moment.
1: Thank God, yes.
0: So we selected some of our favorite to play, and we play out. We played them out during our recent sets, mm-hmm. and it's the new generation artists like Cosmic Dream, Yerby, and they're also very inspiring for us.
1: And I think we're gonna start with DJ Cosmic Dream, Turtle Beach. Yes, make some noise for Super Strings.

0: Amsterdam, let me hear you for Super Strengths. What a fantastic tune by Enigma State. You guys have been releasing a lot of music lately. What else can we expect from your studio soon?
1: Yes, we've been very busy. Just last Friday, we released the ultimate Sunset Ibiza Anthem Bolero Temptation.
0: So good. Finally, it's out.
1: It is out. And we also played a new one just now, and it's a collaboration with someone very special.
0: I don't know who it is.
1: Me neither. His name is Energy 2000.
0: Yes. The world premiere just played on the radio. The last few months, you've also been touring quite a lot. Of course, with one of the highlights must have been the State of Trance in Poland and, of course, EDC Vegas. Yeah. Where else can we expect you behind the decks soon?
1: We have a busy summer in the Netherlands. We're playing Maas Open Air. That's in Rotterdam this weekend. Mm-hmm. And we just played a back-to-back with Ferry Korsten. And we liked it so much that we are doing it again on ADE.
0: Nice. Okay.
1: So be there. And also a nice thing to tell you, if you need an excuse to not be with your family-in-law on Christmas.
0: We all need an excuse. Yes.
1: We are throwing a very big party in Nijmegen. See you there.
0: All info can, of course, be found on your socials. Well, thanks so much for part number one. We're going to continue in the club with more Super Strengths in just a little bit.
2: Stay tuned. We'll be right back with more A State of Trance.

0: for joining us. You're very special to us. Thank you.
1: 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We'll be back next week for a new episode of A State of Trance.

the lowlands shining river, highlands growing less weather. Health to the honor, pipes are calling, Scotland's brave.

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0: cruising down the streets in the neon lights, feeling kind of strong, feeling fine tonight. 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
1: Jetzt habe ich hier David Hasselhoff und Matthias Rahn mit Verdammt, ich lieb dich.
0: Cross my mind like a photograph, doesn't matter in any way.

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Matala Bay. Zeppelin. Fun Factory. 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I'll be there for you. And this is true.

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